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1: I'm Dr. Anthony Lizowitz, and this is Climate Connections. The impacts of climate change can be a headache for home gardeners. Heavy storms can flood

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Antonin Dvorak wrote this music early in his career, and he really loved it. He frequently returned to the piece and is said to have fondly leafed through the score just a few days before he died. But this symphony has suffered the same fate as a lot

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0: The Leipzig Gewandhaus Orchestra, led by Ricardo Chailly, Beethoven's Eroica, Symphony No. 3.
1: What's in a name? Well, it can sometimes depend upon the era and the language. In the 18th century, Haydn and Mozart composed pieces called Notturno in Italian, works with multiple short, light movements intended for outdoor performance at night, usually at 11 p.m. or later. In 1814, the Irish musician John Field published the first set of nocturnes for his instrument, the piano, using the French word. Chopin followed suit with 19 of his own. And that's when the music became suggestive of or inspired by the night itself. Nocturne, not cheerful, but more poetic, even dreamy.
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0: The first movement from Symphony No. 1 by Johann Svendsen. Bjarte Ingeset conducted the Bournemouth Symphony Orchestra. I'm Jalene Kahn. Thanks a lot for listening with me.
1: Camille Saint-Saëns knew theater. Think Samson and Delilah. He also knew pictorial music. Think Carnival of the Animals. No surprise, then, that the producers of The Assassination of the Duc de Guise asked the 73-year-old composer to write the music for their 1908 silent film, based on actual events of the 16th century. It runs

0: The return of Maxim Waltz, Dmitri Shostakovich. That was the Moscow Chamber Orchestra, Konstantin Orbelian.
1: Georg Philipp Telemann composed more than 3,000 works during his prolific career. He also networked extensively. For example, he first made George Frederick Handel's acquaintance as a 20-year-old while on his way to law school in Leipzig. Later, while music director at the Hamburg Opera, Telemann conducted several of Handel's London stage works. They became good friends and regular correspondents, with Handel at one point sending Telemann a crate of flowers of admirable rarity. He also quoted no fewer than 16 movements of Telemann's table music in his own compositions.
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3: Good morning. Meta agreed to cut a check to settle a lawsuit. Several states said Facebook and Instagram were harmful.

0: It's Morning Edition from NPR News. I'm A. Martinez.
1: And I'm Steve Inskeep.
2: 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Hear about the Meta settlement in the lawsuit brought by 47 states. That's in 15 minutes.
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0: Good morning. Meta agreed to cut a check to settle a lawsuit. Several states said Facebook and Instagram were harmful to kids. How, if at all, will the company change its business? It's Morning Edition from NPR News. The people missing after floods in Nepal include 65 Americans. I'm E. Martinez.
1: And I'm Steve Inskeep. The collapse of a glacier led to flooding in both Nepal and Tibet. We hear why such events may become normal. Also, a new drug gives pancreatic cancer patients hope of surviving longer. Utah advertises nuclear power on billboards. And we place a call to Dollywood to learn more about the philanthropy of Dolly Parton. It's Thursday, August 27th. The fashion designer Tom Ford is 65 years old today. The news is next.
5: Live from NPR News in Washington, I'm Windsor Johnston. President Trump will travel to Texas today to headline a fundraiser for Republican Senate candidate Ken Paxton. As he campaigns for fellow Republicans, some members of his own party are pushing back on parts of his economic agenda. His tariffs on Canada and a plan to increase beef imports are drawing criticism from Republican senators, including some facing difficult elections this fall. NPR's Deepa Shivaram reports.
6: With the tariffs on Canada, that led to some Republicans who are running in some really tight elections, like Senator Susan Collins in Maine, to distance herself from Trump, say that these tariffs are a mistake. And Trump recently also announced that the U.S.

0: more than double what it was last year and beat expectations. Most of that money was made selling chips to data centers that are part of the huge AI build-out underway, and the company thinks that will keep rolling. On an earnings call, NVIDIA's chief financial officer said it's seeing demand accelerating and expects revenue to grow 70% in 2028. The company's share price has been down for the past week, but it rose after the announcement, popping more than 4% in after-hours trading. John Ruwich, NPR News.
1: On Wall Street, the Dow was up 154 points. This is NPR News.
2: This is Northwest Public Broadcasting News. I'm Connor Henriksen. This fall, some Pierce County high schoolers will take classes at the Port of Tacoma. They'll be at a new skills center focused on the maritime industry. NWPB's Lauren Gallup reports.
3: An open house for incoming students at Maritime 253. Joseph Butler tells me he knows he wants to go into the trades after high school.
4: With trades, it will always be like in use for life. Like it can't get replaced by AI or anything else. So it's a good trade to have.
3: He's an incoming senior at Curtis High School. But this year, part of his school day will be spent in the Port of Tacoma at Maritime 253. It's a new skills center operated by Tacoma Public Schools. Butler wants to be a crane operator at the port. That's something he'll learn more about this fall. Students will get high school and career and technical education credits through the program. They'll learn about things like 3D design, using autonomous vehicles, and water quality testing, all useful for future careers in maritime. In Tacoma, I'm Lauren Gallup.
2: Washington State kids logging onto Facebook and Instagram will soon be greeted by a range of new safety features. They are part of a settlement Washington and 46 other states reached with Meta yesterday. From news partner KUOW, Monica Nicholsberg has more.
5: Washington lawmakers have tried repeatedly to restrict the addictive features of social media for minors.
6: Meta and other tech companies in Olympia continually told us in the legislature over the last couple years that what we were asking was impossible, that they didn't have the tech savvy. But as part of this settlement, they are now required to do that.
5: Washington Attorney General Nick Brown said the settlement goes further than some of the proposed regulations. Under the deal, kids will be blocked from using Meta apps in the middle of the night and during school hours. And like counts and beauty filters will also be blocked. Washington will get more than $200 million under the settlement, part of which will go toward teen mental health programs. Monica Nicholsberg, KUOW News.
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2: 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The diarrhea-causing infection cyclosporiasis has sickened more than 17,000 people in the U.S., and it seems like there's been an uptick of foodborne illnesses as of late, and recalls and such. This all comes alongside cuts in food safety funding by the Trump administration. You'll hear more about this in about 10 minutes on Morning Edition. Across the Northwest, mostly cloudy today, becoming partly to mostly sunny by the afternoon. East of the Cascades, highs in the 80s with some wind, gusts up to 30 miles per hour. In western Washington, highs in the upper 60s to mid 70s.
8: It's Morning Edition from NPR News. I'm A. Martinez in Los Angeles, California.
9: And I'm Steve Inskeep in Washington, D.C. Republicans facing re-election fights this fall are in the position they often face.
8: They would like to appeal to voters, but are chained to a president who does what he wants. Now, so far this week, President Trump has clashed with Iran, China, Canada, and even some members of his own party, fights that emphasize inflation and war.
9: NPR White House correspondent Deepa Shivaram is covering all of this. Good morning.
10: Good morning, Steve.
9: Okay, so what is the president trying to achieve on some of these issues that A just mentioned?
10: Yeah, well, let's look at Iran, for example. This war is about to hit 6 months, right? And it was a conflict that when Trump started, said it would last about 6 weeks. Mm-hmm. This war continues to be unpopular among voters. It's weakened the economy. And Trump's threats against Iran haven't worked. There's no deal. There's no end in sight to this war. And this has led to a different approach the administration

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1: We're going to miss Tim Curry. And just got to say, Command & Conquer 3, not exactly a forgotten, not really worth your time game. That was formative in my youth. It's 8:43. You're listening to Northwest Public Broadcasting. The Nuclear Regulatory Commission is overhauling its rules for radiation exposure. Some say the changes were long overdue. Others worry it could erode safety at nuclear facilities. You'll hear more about that in 10 minutes on Morning Edition. Across the Northwest, mostly cloudy in the morning, but it's quickly becoming partly to mostly sunny. East of the Cascades, highs in the 80s with some wind, gusts up to 30 miles per hour. In western Washington, highs today in the upper 60s to mid 70s.

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0: 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I'm A. Martinez.
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Greetings and welcome. Steve Rader here, hosting until 1 o'clock this afternoon. And as always, we have a lot to share, quite a wide array of music and performance and style to offer you on this occasion. For example, in about 18 minutes, Where the Oak Tree Began, according to Tchaikovsky. We're also going to take a journey of the imaginary kind to the North Atlantic in the company of the great Dane himself, Carl Nielsen. That will happen near the end of this hour. Then next hour, a complete performance of the whimsical and beautiful Mother Goose Ballet Suite by Maurice Ravel. But right now, a Bohemian Czech composer of the 18th century, Franz Kromer, to use the more common Germanic form of his name. This is Kromer's Oboe Quartet, number 2 in F major, here with the oboist Simon Fuchs and the members of the Novshok Trio.

0: With Simone Fuchs as the featured player there, joined by the members of the Novshok Trio, the quartet number 2 in F major for oboe and strings by the 18th century bohemian Franz Krommer. Music for the oboe on a Thursday morning here on the Classical Service of NWPB, where a different instrument will be back in the spotlight this evening.
1: The trumpet is in the spotlight on Exploring Music. We'll hear the 3,000-year-old trumpets of Tutankhamun, the sparkling sound of Bach and Vivaldi, and the trumpet as an orchestral powerhouse in Mahler, Tchaikovsky, and Stravinsky. I'm Peter Van de Graaff. We're sounding the trumpets on Exploring Music. I hope you'll be listening.
0: A wide array of selections awaits you tonight. Works by Beethoven, for example, and Brahms, and Mussorgsky, a complete performance of Tchaikovsky's Capriccio Italien, and a pair of overtures by Franz von Suppé, Light Cavalry, and Poet and Peasant. All of that coming your way with Peter Van de Graaff, Exploring Music, tonight at 7, right after Marketplace, the Evening Report, here on NWPB Classical. Music now by the 19th century Russian composer Mikhail Glinka, a work so important, so centric, and so central to the development of Russian symphonic music that Tchaikovsky lauded it as a cornerstone of the entire repertoire, just as the whole oak is in the acorn, to quote Tchaikovsky. This is the first orchestral work by a Russian composer based entirely on folk song and dance. This fantasy by Glinka is Kamarinskaya, here conducted by the legendary Yevgeny Svyatlonov.

0: And there you had a seminal work in the development of Russian orchestral music back in the 19th century, Glinka's Fantasy on Russian Folk Songs, Kamarinskaya, as conducted there by Yevgeny Svetlanov. We have two major works by French composers on the way to you this morning. Next hour, the Mother Goose Ballet by Maurice Ravel, and in the 11 o'clock segment, the Cello Concerto by Édouard Laloux. Here on NWPB Classical, streaming at nwpb.org, indeed a Thursday morning, August 27th at this point. It's 9:29.
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0: A Thursday edition co-hosted by NWPB's Avery Cooper. Now that begins at 4 this afternoon, runs until 6 this evening. 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
0: Not a first-of-its-kind composition, mind you, but in this case, a second-of-its-kind, courtesy of Bach. Let's listen to his Sonata No. 2 in G major, originally conceived by him for the combination of viola da gamba and harpsichord. Here recorded by the duo of cellist Misha Majski and pianist Marta Argerich.

0: making time for the Sublime One this morning. Sebastian Bach, represented by that Sonata No. 2 in G major. In that particular category, originally conceived for, created for the combination of viola da gamba and harpsichord, but here realized by our two eminent players on cello and piano, Misha Majski and Marta Argerich, respectively, with Bach for you today. Here on the Classical Service of Northwest Public Broadcasting, once again sharing with you the contents, indeed, the musical bounty of the Dawn and Marianna Madison Digital Music Library here at NWPB. 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So once again, thank you so much. You are the heart and soul of public media and this listener-supported public radio station. Northwest Public Broadcasting, our classical service, here joining you on a Thursday morning in the summertime. I'm Steve Reeder, hosting until 1 this afternoon. Still to come in this hour, yes, a journey escorted by, you might say, tour conducted by the great Dane, Carl Nielsen.
1: The Berlin Philharmonic is one of the world's great orchestras, and the music they typically play is from after the Baroque era. In the mid-90s, some of the principal players in the orchestra wanted to perform Baroque music too, and so they spun off a chamber group, the Berlin Baroque Soloists. You'll hear them, including one of the principal flutists of the Berlin Philharmonic, playing Johann Sebastian Bach's Second Orchestral Suite on Sunday Baroque this week.
0: Ah, the joy of hearing more Bach as Suzanne Bona presents the show Sunday morning from 10 a.m. to noon, and again Sunday afternoon from 3 to 4, Sunday Baroque, one of our many special weekend offerings here at NWPB. Now we're going to whisk you away on an imaginary journey through music and through the imagination of our Danish composer here, Carl Nielsen, taking you to the Faroe Islands in the far North Atlantic, if you were basically to triangulate between and among, let's see, Scotland, Norway, and Iceland, there would be the Faroe Islands in that triangle, administered by Denmark for several centuries now, indeed, more than five centuries to this point. Nielsen wrote this work to honor a visiting delegation from the Faroe Islands, a Faroese delegation, which had come to Copenhagen back in the 1920s, an imaginary journey to the Faroe Islands. This little tone poem by Carl Nielsen, here with the Swedish Radio Symphony, led by the Finnish conductor Esa-Pekka Salonen.

0: replete with a section meant to depict feasting and dancing, and quoting an Easter season hymn that was a tone poem by Carl Nielsen, written to honor a visiting delegation to Denmark back in 1927, an imaginary journey to the Faroe Islands, suggestive of its very distinctive place, geographically and culturally, not to mention historically. A work first performed for that delegation and invited guests, first at the Royal Theater, then at City Hall in Copenhagen, back in the latter part of 1927. Hope you enjoyed the trip this morning, taken there by the great Dane himself, Carl Nielsen, the composer of An Imaginary Journey to the Faroe Islands, the Swedish radio symphony conducted there by Esa-Pekka Salonen. Here on the Classical Music Service of NWPB, and we stream as well. 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
1: 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We'll hear world premiere recordings of his dance suites and sacred vocal works from a recent release from Capella Itineris. I'm Sarah Schneider, hoping you'll tune in next time for Early Music Now.
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A famous Russian vignette from the world of opera, they're rather fancifully, you might even say whimsically adapted for brass. The Flight of the Bumblebee, that orchestral interlude from the opera The Tale of Tsar Saltan by Nikolai Rimsky-Korsakov. They're played by Canadian brass. Now let's turn to Empire Brass and another arrangement here, another little Russian classic.

0: Another classic Russian miniature given the brassy treatment this morning. Empire Brass doing us the honors in that case, offering us the Neapolitan Dance, part of Tchaikovsky's score for the full-length ballet, Swan Lake. You'll hear more brassy Tchaikovsky come this evening.
1: The trumpet is in the spotlight on Exploring Music. We'll hear the 3,000-year-old trumpets of Tutankhamun, the sparkling sound of Bach and Vivaldi, and the trumpet as an orchestral powerhouse in Mahler, Tchaikovsky, and Stravinsky. I'm Peter Van de Graaff. We're sounding the trumpets on Exploring Music. I hope you'll be listening.
0: Tonight, you're going to hear selections by Mussorgsky and Tchaikovsky, a complete performance of his Capriccio Italien, plus a pair of eminently popular overtures by Suppé, namely Light Cavalry and Poet and Peasant. That and more, as we like to say. 7 o'clock hour tonight, Exploring Music, now hosted by Peter Van de Graaff, here on NWPB Classical. Now, for the next half hour, a chance to immerse yourselves in a whole different kind of imaginary world. The world of Mother Goose, the world of fairy tales and children's tales, thanks to our next composer, Maurice Ravel. He initially created this music as a piano duet, as a piece for piano four hands for the two young children of a pair of very good friends of his, a couple to whom he had already dedicated a couple of other scores. But in this case, he wrote them initially for the two young children, later expanded and adapted his music as a piece for symphony orchestra for the concert hall, ultimately expanding it further, adjusting it, refining it, tweaking it, expanding it, to create a full-length ballet, introduced very successfully in Paris in 1912. Here we have the Mother Goose Ballet by Maurice Ravel, in this performance given by the Dallas Symphony Orchestra, conducted by Eduardo Mata.

0: Sure is nice to hear the trombone get a little love in a concerto, but there you have three times the love, a triple concerto by Eric Owazin, commissioned by and played by Jonathan Lombardo, Timothy Smith, and Jeffrey D., along with the Buffalo Philharmonic Orchestra, led by Joanne Folletta.
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0: Liebeslieder Walzer by Johannes Brahms, or Love Song Waltzes, if you prefer. Ricardo Chailly on the podium, conducting the Gewandhaus Orchestra of Leipzig. I'm Scott Blankenship.
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